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0: It's Westwood One Sports Night with Mike Wickett.
1: Update from the pitch. Uzbekistan and the Congo. 1-0 Uzbekistan with the lead. And the Fighting Ronaldos, Portugal, taking on Colombia. That is 0-0 at halftime in the World Cup. Later today, we get to watch Messi play. You get Ronaldo now. Harry Kane played earlier for England, and Messi later. We're going to talk some soccer coming up in a bit. We'll get to the U.S. and their next match. And also, the comments from everyone visiting the United States and what they love about coming here and what they're taking with them is just pure gold. But I want to talk about this story, and you are always free to jump in. 310-840-4910, 310-840-4910. Hit me up on the social media channels, Instagram, TikTok, Facebook, Twitter, at Mike Wickett. There are two T's in Wickett. I'm sad that this story, as far as I can tell, is dead. I loved

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1: The supplemental draft is a bit of a vague and opaque world, but basically the NFL has the right to hold a draft in the summertime if it wants to. It's usually for players who aren't eligible, etc. The NFL sent Sorsby a letter that said they are not going to hold the supplemental draft. The NFL's decision came down to the league's right in the collective bargaining agreement whether or not have a draft. Sources told me and Adam Schefter, the NFL viewed that Sorsby would be a distraction to teams and clubs as they go into camp.
0: I mean, they might be a distraction to teams and clubs, but I think the bigger the issue on all of this is of why the NFL said no. Pride. The NFL was Sorsby's backup option. Sorsby was fighting, or his team was fighting, tooth and nail to get him to play at Texas Tech. You had that now infamous video of the five, like, heads of Texas Tech justifying on some stupid video, 20-minute long video, about why they were going to let the kid who bet on college football play college football. You had the athletic director. You had the Texas Tech president. You had their head coach coming up with the worst reasoning ever. Crap like, he's worked his life to get to this point. Well, he screwed it up. Okay? Like, Sorsby brought all of this upon himself. And after everything in Texas was exhausted, and hell, Ken Paxton down there was going to fight legal battles to get Sorsby to be able to play at Texas Tech. You had the judge, the Lubbock judge, drop the injunction. And then they were going to revisit it in February, which was garbage. You had all of that going on in Lubbock, Texas, with Texas Tech and Sorsby's team. And then when everything else did not work, and they said, nope, you can't play, that's when Sorsby said, all right, I'll go to the NFL. That was a slap in the face to Roger Goodell, the Shield, and the entire National Football League. The NFL's not your backup girl. The NFL's not your side piece. The NFL's not the chick you call at 1:45 when you got shot down at the bar over and over and over again. You're talking to the girl. You meet her at like 10 o'clock. You're having drinks. Everything's going great. You're like, heck yeah, dude. We're going back to my place. It's going to be great. And then at 1:30, she leaves with the other girls. She leaves with her group, and you're there, and you're just looking around the dance floor because you're excited. You're 22 years old, and you want to get laid, and you go find some other chick. That's what he did with the National Football League. The NFL is a very prideful league, and it should be. It is the king in this country. All right? We love the National Football League no matter what. We eat it, we drink it, we sleep it, we smoke it, whatever. We do everything. We love the NFL. We turned a group email into a three-day event. The NFL draft into a red carpet event. And the NFL was insulted by Sorsby. And the fact that Brendan Sorsby just thought, eh, all right, I'll go enter the NFL draft. Sorsby is to blame for all of this and his gambling addiction. And I believe it is a true gambling addiction. He went into a 34-day program to try to get himself right, to show that he had remorse. Wasn't enough. And he, at the end, said, all right, I'll join the NFL. And the NFL said, no, no, no, no. Doesn't work that way.
1: In a fairly scathing letter that they sent to Sorsby with the decision, the NFL made it clear. It said, your petition filed 3 business days before the deadline without any supporting information or documentation, and only after abandoning college sports, your recent litigation efforts to avoid NCAA sanctions. It does not provide a basis for the league to alter its plans to not hold a supplemental draft.
0: Yeah, the NFL doesn't have to acquiesce to Brendan Sorsby. Sorsby is the guy that needed to do right and make the NFL the priority. I do believe that if Sorsby from the onset of this admitted he had screwed up, left Texas Tech 6 weeks ago, and applied for the supplemental draft, I believe this would have been different. I think the nonchalant attitude towards the National Football League

0: the desire to keep his $5 million NIL paycheck from Texas Tech, all the legal battles, Ken Paxton, the AD, the head coach, everybody fronting for him. I believe this is all on Sorsby, and he's getting what he deserves. He is getting what he deserves. On this network, Boomer Esiason joined the pimp in the box, Jim Rome. Here's what Boomer had to say about this sort of all falling on the shoulders of Sorsby.
1: Brendan Sorsby put himself in this position first and foremost. I don't necessarily know that he has paid a significant price other than the fact that Texas Tech ultimately had to back off of him and ask him to leave, and they came to some sort of agreement. As much money as all the betting sites pay the NFL to be sponsors, the one thing that the NFL and all these other leagues are deathly afraid of is the integrity of the game. And we see the NBA go through it with a couple of their ex-players and coaches. The last thing the NFL wants to do is go through it at the start of somebody's career like Brendan Sorsby. So I don't necessarily know that the story's over yet, Jim, but I think the young man has got to have an understanding that, you know, his actions caused this fact that they are not having or not planning on having a supplemental draft.
0: It's Boomer Esiason. Yeah, really, Sorsby has paid no penalty for any of this other than losing his NIL deal, which I guess losing your $5 million deal or whatever. And there's some stuff going on with Cincinnati. They might be suing to try to get some of the money back that they had paid him. I understand that. And now his options are limited. Can't go to the NFL till next spring. The CFL has said, nope, you can't come here. I think he could go NAIA, I believe, kind of like Hunter Deckers did. If you remember that story from Iowa State, 45 minutes north of me here in Des Moines, he was busted for gambling, went NAIA, and now he's the fourth guy on the Saints bench. Sorsby's better than Deckers. Sorsby would have been the second quarterback taken in this year's draft had he gone. And he most certainly would be a first-round pick next year if he played at the level he's been playing at for most of his career while he was at Cincinnati. He would be a first-round pick next year. Where does he go next year? It's going to be one of those storylines, man. Remember Mike Williams, the wide receiver from USC, who was ruled ineligible after his sophomore year? And he couldn't get in the NFL draft because he hadn't been 2 years or whatever. And he waited a year, and then the Lions drafted him, I think. He never amounted to anything, even though when he was at USC, Mike Williams was a monster wide receiver. Huge, like Megatron size. And they were going to pair him with Charles Rogers. And he never amounted to anything because he lost a year. So will Sorsby amount to anything now that this story is officially, there will be some legal challenges, but he won't win, and it doesn't benefit him anyway. But will there be a massive drop-off from where he's at this point to where he would be 1 year from now if he does get drafted? He's not going to be a first-round pick next year. Could be a second-day guy if a team really likes him. But he should either, he's going to have to go the NAIA way, the UFL, like nothing is, I don't know what else he can do, man. Stay in shape. Learn your lesson. Dan Patrick this week thought he should go on like a speaking tour to high schools or whatever, maybe do a 60-minute sit down. Show your remorse. Get in the good graces of the National Football League. And we'll hear from Brendan Sorsby about 6 months from now, 7 months from now, when we're getting ready for the NFL draft, because that's going to be one of the interesting. We know Arch will be a first-rounder, or Dante Moore, or Brendan Sane, or whatever. But will Sorsby still be a first-round guy next year? We will find out. Up next, did it stick? Headlines from the week. Will Dalton's going to fire him away? We'll see if they're worth talking about since the last time I spoke to you, which was on Sunday night. I'm Mike Wickett. This is Westwood One Sports.
2: U.S. men's national team has wrapped up group play. Up next, the round of 32 on Wednesday. How far can they go? Let's find out. Westwood One Sports.
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1: Man, oh man. What the hell is wrong with the WNBA? Now, if you've seen the big story this week in the WNBA, Caitlin Clark on the ground at one point in the paint, and Alyssa Thomas has her basically fist on her throat as they're trying to get a loose ball, nearly got stepped on, and nothing was called. Now, the next day, the WNBA assessed the flagrant, the suspension, yada, yada. I don't know what's wrong with Kathy Engelbert, the commissioner of her league, of the WNBA. I don't know what's wrong with these head coaches throughout the WNBA. And I don't quite get what these players in the WNBA are thinking. Your golden ticket arrived from Iowa 3 seasons ago. Okay? Now, I want to make sure that this is out here. Caitlin Clark is not the best player in the WNBA. She's one of the best players in the WNBA. She's fourth in scoring. She leads the league in assists. She leads the league in made threes. Okay? That's good. That's real good. Okay? She's one of the top 10 players in the WNBA. You want to put her 2, you want to put her 8, I don't care. But because of this Alyssa Thomas controversy, the internet has gotten stupid. Now, the internet is often stupid. But I'm seeing people call her every name in the book, and I'm seeing people say she's overrated, and she's not that good. If you look, and I haven't looked at the odds today, Asia Wilson, who is the best player in the WNBA, is your favorite to win WNBA MVP. Okay? She's the best player in the league. She's a walking 25-10 bucket. But Caitlin is also very, very good. And more so, Caitlin Clark has done for women's basketball what this Team USA has done for the World Cup. It has made non-women's basketball fans fans of the WNBA. And I know, old-school WNBA fan who was there watching the game with Cheryl Swoops and Shamiqua Holdsclaw and Diana Taurasi when she was young, you're going to say, well, WNBA fan, new WNBA fan, I don't have respect for you because you haven't been here for a while. Screw that. Okay? This is a league that has yet to really make an imprint in the world of sports. We didn't really, like, before Caitlin Clark got to the WNBA, the only women's basketball this country ever cared about was UConn or Tennessee. That is it. We didn't talk about the Mystics or the Comets, even though they won 4 in a row, or the Liberty or the Sparks. We didn't care. All right? The WNBA was filler on SportsCenter for 20 years. We didn't care. And here comes Caitlin Clark doing something we have never seen a woman do. Those logo threes she was hitting at Iowa. It got the whole nation excited. And then there was the matchup in the finals, LSU and Iowa. That's when the Angel Reese and Caitlin Clark controversy kicked right into gear, right? Like the UK

all this on the table. She goes number one to the Fever, instantly selling out arenas, instantly making WNBA teams play in NBA arenas. They don't do that for Asia Wilson. They don't do that for Angel Reese. They don't do that for Sabrina Ionescu or Kelsey Plum. They do it for her because she's the show. And whether or not you like it, that's the reality. Like, I don't like that the speed limit around Des Moines, Iowa, where I drive, is 55. But that's the reality. You got to drive 55. We got automated speeding tickets being handed out all the time. Those are the rules. That's the life. And then there's this stuff that keeps on happening to Caitlin Clark. She is getting beat up. And I don't understand why these players keep on doing it. Jealousy, racism, sexism, whatever card you want to play. The league needs to knock it off. The players need to knock it off. All right? The coaches need to get their players to knock it off. Because it is absolutely unacceptable for the growth of this league. And the league will not grow if they keep beating up Caitlin Clark. And it starts with the commissioner, Kathy Engelbert, to get to the coaches, who then will get it to the players. Because I know guys that are watching the WNBA when she's on. They're not watching Liberty Mystics. They're watching Fever whoever. Because she does stuff that we've never seen before. That doesn't mean there aren't other great players in the WNBA. There are plenty of great players in the history of the WNBA. I thought Cheryl Swoops was the greatest women's basketball player I ever saw. Stewart, Taurasi, Ionescu, great players. But no one's done what she has done. No one plays the way she's Steph Curry in a women's uniform, okay? Nobody else has done that. And I don't know why people are mad at her. Does she yell a lot? Does she whine a lot? Sure she does. But this comes back to the next point. You've got a GM, you got GMs, and you've got coaches, and you've got players, and a president of the league. And they're not doing a damn thing about this. The other part about the WNBA that is absolutely horrific, and it's not just against Caitlin. There is no league who has worse officials than the WNBA. I don't know sometimes what a catch is in the NFL. I don't know sometimes what's a charge and what's a block in the NBA or at the college level. I don't know what targeting is all the time in college football. The WNBA referees are the worst I have ever seen in my life. And I don't know how you get better. But they let them play. And maybe this is good, this is bad. It doesn't feel like it's a good thing. The WNBA referees let the women play the way the NBA finals were reffed. All right? They are beating each other up. It is sometimes an ugly brand of basketball. There's grabbing. There's Alyssa Thomas with her fist in the throat of Caitlin Clark. The officiating in this league is horrific. The leadership in this league is horrific. And you've got one woman in Indianapolis who is the draw of all of it. The biggest draw of all of it. And this league is doing nothing to protect her. I don't want special treatment for Caitlin. That's not what I'm saying. She does not deserve any special treatment. None of these players, maybe Asia Wilson does. None of these players deserve special treatment. No one gets the Jordan rules, okay? Or LeBron. But stop sending Caitlin home with bruises and fists in her throat and knees in her back and these body checks. Why doesn't this league understand it? It is either incompetence, it's unaware, it doesn't seem to understand that your golden goose. And I know Boomer Esiason said something earlier this week about if Caitlin was smart, she'd go live the sweet life, the royal life over in Europe and abandon the WNBA. I don't think it's a terrible idea. The WNBA would crumble. TV ratings, when she's on TV, through the roof. For the WNBA. Now, you're not getting Super Bowl ratings. I understand that. But when she's on TV, ratings go up. When she comes to town, buildings sell out. And the WNBA doesn't realize it. I have
absolutely.

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1: 310-840-4910 is the phone number. Talking about Caitlin Clark, who had a very busy week. The situation with Alyssa Thomas, who had her fist in her throat. It was a nearly stomped on. There's this discourse.

0: sales target. So, yes, that's who she sees them as.
1: Brian, thank you for calling, man. Appreciate you.
0: You bet.
1: 310-840-4910. Line open for you. You want to jump in on this conversation, you can. 310-840-4910. Head coach Stephanie White of the Indiana Fever after the incident that wound up turning into a flagrant and a suspension for Alyssa Thomas.
2: Number one, you got to call it. It's absolutely egregious and utterly disrespectful. And then number two, you're coming in here aware of what happened two nights ago, and that's still happens? Absolutely unacceptable. Absolutely unacceptable. And the reckless closeout that they actually reviewed and the foot still comes down on top of the defender's foot that wasn't upgraded? Absolutely disrespectful. We have a generational talent and a WNBA superstar who had two cheap shots right there that weren't called. And I just say again, absolutely unacceptable.
1: Scream it from the mountaintop, lady. You're damn right. Scream it from the mountaintop as loud as you can. It is unacceptable. But here's the problem. Here's another problem. Is anything going to change? You think anything's going to change? I think she's out. I think Caitlin was supposed did not play tonight in the Fever game, whether it was injury or whatever. And she's not going to. And if these sort of cheap shots keep on happening, which I believe they will, because look, people are who they are. Like you know people in your life, and you're like, maybe they can change. They don't change. This league's not going to change. I wish it would. It's going to start at the top. It's got to start with Commissioner Engelbert and these head coaches and then the players. You shouldn't be cheap-shotting anybody. Like, I'm not over here saying, well, if you're going to cheap-shot Caitlin, you got to cheap-shot Angel or Paige. No. There shouldn't be these cheap shots. The game should be controlled by the referees more. I shouldn't be out here watching UFC fights every time I turn on a WNBA game. 310-840-4910. Columbia, South Carolina. Terry, you're on Westwood One Sports. What's up, Terry?
3: Hey, how y'all doing, man?
1: Doing all right. What's your thoughts, bud?
3: It's Caitlin Clark. I just don't understand how they can let all this stuff happen to her, man. Because they know if she's not there, they're going back down and then drain. You know, they would be forgotten about if Caitlin was not to be there.
1: I agree.
3: And, they just don't appreciate her, man. And it's like even guys I be talking to around here, they be talking about, I said, the girl is good, man. All she do is shoot. I see ever seen her pass the ball, man? The passes she make, the shots she take.
1: Oh, she's the best passer. She's the single best passer in the WNBA and maybe the greatest passer in the history of the WNBA. Yeah. And if you watch a Fever game, you see a lot of women dropping the ball, like literally, actually dropping the ball. Her first year, she led the league in turnovers, but if you go back and watch those plays, her teammates weren't ready to catch the ball on a number of like beautiful bounce passes on breakaways and backdoor cuts. They were just dropping the ball. Like, she's phenomenal distributing the basketball to everyone else. You're right on that, Terry.
3: And that goes against her when they drop it.
1: Yes.
3: Yeah, that goes against her stats. But yeah, man, she's I ain't never seen nobody like her before, man.
1: No.
3: I don't see no color, man. I just see a basketball player, and that's all I watch. If they're not on, I don't watch WNBA.
1: That's my point, Terry, thank you for calling. That's the point. What Terry just said. Terry loves basketball. You can hear it. He knows the game. You can hear it when he's talking about it. Terry only watches the WNBA when Caitlin's on. He's not watching the Liberty and the Valkyries. He's only watching because there's never been anyone like her. And again, that does not mean there have not been other great players in the WNBA. There are currently, there were in the past. But no one's ever done what she does on a nightly basis. And the passing is what is the most impressive. Martin is in Pittsburgh. Martin, thanks for calling, man. You're on Westwood One Sports.
4: Thank you for taking the call. Hey, I think it comes down to one thing with three participles. One, total jealousy on the part of the other girls. They don't understand or appreciate what she brought to the table for them. You know, private planes and all that. But it comes down to this. She's white. She's heterosexual, and she makes a lot more money than they do. It's as simple as that.
1: What does her sexuality have to do with getting punched in the throat?
4: because the majority of the WNBA is

0: You are given the golden ticket to people in this world, in this country, like me. I did not grow up a women's basketball fan, but I watch when she's on. There's only about a handful of women in the WNBA. I'll turn the game on and be like, cool, I want to see what she does. She's one of them. Asia, I want to see what Asia Wilson does. But the fringe basketball fan who couldn't care about the NBA or college basketball jumped into this world because of her. And the league is not taking advantage of it. In fact, they're doing the opposite of that. All right, coming up on the other side, I'm going to test our producer Will Dalton's National Football League knowledge. Will, are you up for this?
1: I'm always up for it.
0: All right.
1: I stay ready, Wicket.
0: Who does Pete Prisco from CBS have as the best player in the National Football League? We'll see how many in the top 10 Will can guess. You can play along at home. That's next on Westwood One Sports.
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0: see Game Six in person in 2021. You know, I saw Giannis score 50 to win an NBA championship. I never thought I'd see that growing up, you know, in the 90s as a Bucks fan. So I will carry that forever. You know, no one can take that away. So that banner will fly forever. But yeah, I mean, obviously it would have been, I think, nice for the Bucks as a franchise to have at least let's just say not such a rocky and tumultuous last few years. But it is what it is. You know, things happen fast in the NBA.
1: 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I'm Mike Wickett. 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They pull the trigger right before the NBA draft. They obviously wanted that pick from Miami, pick 13, to be a part of it. Do you think they got enough for Giannis?
0: Well, I think a couple of things can be true. I think they did about as well as they could in a Miami trade that they could have probably in the last 6 months, right? Like, they could not have gotten, for instance, the number 13 pick if they had made a deal with Miami at the trade deadline, just due to the Stepien rule and some of the draft kind of trade provisions that the NBA has. So I think they ended up getting almost as much as they possibly could from the Heat. There's maybe, you know, a swap that they didn't get, but you got basically the players you would want. You didn't have to take on some of the contracts that you wouldn't. You were able to get Bobby Portis traded as well, which opened up about a $25.5 million trade exception, which they can probably use to take on some salary and get another first-round pick or so. So I think they did very well in the context of what a negotiation with the Miami Heat would look like in 2026. That said, you know, if they had tried to trade Giannis a year ago and not tried to take one more bite of the apple, could they have done better? You know, quite possibly, right? Because a year younger Giannis with another year of contract control would be more valuable. So again, that's a kind of what if scenario that we can kind of play all day long. But obviously, that's not what they did. And I think the only other question really is, you know, what happens with Jaylen Brown? Because that obviously was the only real offer I think that I think you could make a case for over the one they took from Miami. Not that I think Jaylen Brown wanted to be in Milwaukee, or that, you know, would have made a lot of sense to try to have a go with 29 going on 30 Jaylen Brown when you couldn't do it with Giannis. So I'm very curious to see if Jaylen Brown gets traded and what that package might look like, because that'll be probably the easy thing to compare it to, right? Like, would you rather have what the Celtics might get for Jaylen Brown, or would you prefer what they ended up getting from the Heat? But again, I think with the Heat package, you know, you get another first round pick this year. We'll see what happens with Nate Amen. Obviously the Bucks like him, and you have, yeah, I'd say a much more diversified set of assets, but you don't have that, you know, one guy that you can say, okay, that is our guy that we're building around. So you have a lot of young guys, and, you know, now the job of Taylor Jenkins and company becomes trying to develop a lot of young talent and just seeing, okay, can we get at least a couple guys here to be really long-term building blocks, and, you know, maybe some other guys to be complementary pieces of a future, you know, playoff Bucks team, but that might be a couple years away at least.
1: I don't know if Tyler Hero is long for Milwaukee, the Wisconsin native. There's trade rumors all, because keeping him at 27 with the trade where you rip the Band-Aid off and you got Ware, who's 22, and I don't know how to say the kid's name they took at 20 last year, the Kasparis. I'm going to butcher the last name. What?
0: Yeah.
1: He's 20 years old. People are high on him coming over. They get Amen at 13. It just feels like Tyler Hero, though, is going to get moved, because if you're ripping the Band-Aid off and you're getting 22 and younger age-wise, Hero doesn't really fit for the next 3 years of this squad.
0: Yeah, I mean, they're in an interesting spot as well, because they don't control their draft picks through 2030 because of, you know, mainly the Dame trade, but also the Jrue Holiday trade. And so they don't really have an incentive to tank. And also the NBA's draft lottery rules now don't reward tanking. So they're in this weird spot where it's like, well, they don't have to be bad and they don't have to be good. They can basically just decide, you know, at what pace they want to rebuild. And so I think probably they're going to look at what Tyler Hero may fetch. I don't know what the bar is for them to move Tyler Hero. I'm sure that they're probably secretly happy that they can't, you know, officially announce this trade until July 6th because it gives them some time to try to figure out what they're going to do with Hero and not have to introduce him to the media in Wisconsin. So we'll see what happens. But yeah, I mean, I think I said after the draft, when he wasn't traded on draft night, I said, okay, maybe he's a 48% chance to be traded now, a 52% chance to be kept going into the season. So I'm saying maybe it's a slightly better odds than not that that he does end up on this Bucks roster. But as you're alluding to, I don't think anybody's going to be too precious about Tyler Hero. It's not like, I mean, I know you appreciate

0: the relegation zone and all that stuff. The Bucks are going to be in the lottery next year unless Taylor Jenkins is the greatest coach in the history of basketball. Okay? Even if they keep hero, move hero, whatever, the Bucks are about to be the youngest team in the NBA and one of the worst teams in the NBA. There just wasn't a lot of talent behind Giannis on this roster. I mean, you ask a non-hardcore NBA fan, just a casual NBA fan, someone who knows who Giannis is and knows Luka and knows LeBron, all the great, name three Milwaukee Bucks not named Giannis. You probably can't do it now, and we've already gone over the guys who came over in the trade for Giannis and Antetokounmpo. So the Bucks are about to go back to NBA obscurity, where they were before Giannis, who, by the way, was drafted by the Bucks 13 years ago tonight. That's right, 13 years ago. Today, in 2013, the Bucks drafted Giannis. But they're about to fade into obscurity as they rebuild, and this happens with a lot of teams who get bad. They add young pieces, and hopefully they get good. And they took two guys in the lottery this year. They took the Burris kid, the guard out of Arizona, at 10. He's about 6'4", 6'5". He's a gunner. You need that. Then they took the 6'10 kid, Nate Ament, out of Tennessee at 13. And he was real rough and raw the first half of the season for Tennessee. But if you look at his numbers down the stretch for the Vols, Ament was really good. He was a five-star kid, fourth overall prospect in high school, according to ESPN. So, like, the talent was there in high school, and it got better as the SEC season went on. But we'll see how that translates to the NBA. And I say this with, you know, to Bucks fans or even to Jazz fans with Peterson or DeBoncia, Wizards fans, not every rookie comes in and is LeBron, okay? No matter what sport, oftentimes we are too quick to drop rookies and young guys because they're not elite out of the gate. It's going to take time. No matter who your team drafted earlier this week, if you're an NBA fan, no matter who your team drafted, you got to give them time. Like, the Packers drafted Davante Adams, and he was, I think he led the league in drops his rookie year. He was abysmal his first 2 years, didn't do anything. And then at one point, Davante Adams was arguably the best wide receiver in football. It just takes, most rookies are not great. There's going to be one or two in this class. Maybe it's Peterson and DeBoncia. Maybe it's those guys at the top. But I'm a big fan of the Acuff kid. I think that kid's special. I think Sacramento, I think, drafted him. They got a real stud there. One of those Michigan players is going to be elite. Probably not all three that were taken in the lottery. So just give your team some time. Give your rookies some time. Coming up on the other side, I love what the rest of the world is loving about the United States. That's next on Westwood One Sports.
1: U.S. men's national team has wrapped up group play. Up next, the round of 32 on Wednesday. How far can they go? Let's find out. Westwood One Sports.
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0: Your first game is at 4, and there's two on at the same time. Why did the schedule change? Why did that? Is it for other countries to be able to watch? Like, why? What happened to the 11, 2, 5, 9, and, like, 10 o'clock game? Like, when we had 5 in a day once.
1: I have no idea why they did that. You and I, listen, you and I have been trying to figure this thing out, like, for weeks now. Like, why did, it's a soccer show, Wicket.
0: This is a soccer show. Yes, yeah, yeah.
1: Why
0: yeah.
1: do they schedule it the way they do? What, how do you advance? Like,
0: I don't know. I have no idea. I just know on Wednesday night, okay, Wednesday is spaced out properly, by the way. 11 a.m., it's England and the Democratic Republic of Congo. And then after that, it's Belgium and Senegal at 3. So you get the early game, the middle game, and then us. We're taking on Bosnia-Herzegovina. Is that right? Herzegovina? Did I say that correct? Maybe.
1: I think I've been.
0: What happened to just too. Bosnia? Like every time there's a.
1: That's what I call it.
0: There's so many sporting events, like every Olympics, winter, summer, and then the World Cup. Countries have new names. And I know this makes me sound like an ignorant American, and I'm not keeping up on anything going on outside of the NFL. But every time there's something, some international sporting event, there's a new country. All right? Like I learned last week how to say Turkey. It's not Turkey, eh? That's the English version. All right. We had people who were from what I used to call Turkey. They called into our show last week, and I learned that it's Turkey, if for the correct pronunciation over there. We call it Turkey, eh? It was always Turkey when I was growing up. I learned they like tried to really get people to know the real name of it like 4 years ago or whatever. And now it's not Bosnia. It's Bosnia-Herzegovina. Why can't, can I just call, if I, Will, you're always a good moral compass. If I just call them Bosnia, am I going to offend people?
1: I don't think so, but I've been wondering if I would offend people if I just said Turkey.
0: Turkey, no, Turkey, not even Turkey.
1: Turkey.
0: Turkey is the American version of Turkey, which again, I only know this because Turkish people called in last week to tell me I was an idiot. And I'm fine with that. I don't mind being told I'm an idiot. I get that a lot.
1: Is there anybody from Bosnia out there that could tell us this?
0: Wasn't there a skirmish or a war in Bosnia in like the 2000? Okay, I'm going to really sound like an idiot, an ignorant American. I keep going with this. Just shut up, Mike. USA gets Bosnia-Herzegovina coming up on Wednesday night. 7 o'clock Central Time, 8 o'clock on the East Coast for this one. Remember, if you watched the match a couple of nights ago, and I did, and I know we played 10 of 11 bench players were there, and Pulisic got in at halftime, and I have said every time I've been on the air during this World Cup, I am not going to sit here and tell you I know a lot about soccer. I'm catching World Cup fever. I'm rooting for Team USA. I've watched more soccer in the last 2 weeks than I have my entire life, and I'm enjoying it. All right. Even I was not that upset with the way our backups played when we lost to Turkey in the 98th minute. Like our backups nearly won that match. And I don't know if there were too many backups that stood out to give the U.S. coaching staff, hope or any reason to play them extra minutes in the next match against Bosnia. But I know Christian Pulisic, and this is a bad comparison, but when he got in the game, he had the energy of Messi. And he's not Messi, but he's our Messi, right? Like, he's our best player, and he looked like our best player. And ESPN soccer analyst Casey Keller agrees that, you know what, when he got in there, after missing a game and a half, that Christian Pulisic looked pretty good.
2: Very happy with what I saw, because what you're really looking for is that change of pace there. Is he confident to really make a dynamic move? And we saw that. If he was fit, he needed to get at least 30 minutes to really test himself, to get those first team minutes, to get that against opposition not in training where they're taking it easy on him. And I think we saw that he's ready to go. I mean, there's probably even an argument that he could have played 60 minutes, that he could have started, played 60 minutes, and then come off. But I'll take the 30, and I like what I saw from where he was.
0: When he got in there, and this is

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Argentina leads Jordan 2-0. No Messi in this one. Will Dalton, our producer, says Argentina is basically doing what the United States did when we played Turkey the other day, and that is play our scrubs. The difference is Argentina's up 2-0 on Jordan. Also, Austria leads Algeria 1-0. And I will tell you, man, I think this, again, I know some people, like I talked to my dad the other day. My dad is 80 and has no interest in soccer whatsoever, okay? That's just not his generation. He just has no interest. Dad, you watching the World Cup? I haven't watched one dribble. And that's partially why I never grew up a big soccer fan. But I've been so into the World Cup, it's on constantly in my house. Like, I have it on all day when I'm home or at night. My wife will walk down from putting the kids to bed. It's just, are you watching soccer? And I say, yeah, World Cup fever, baby. I got it. I've been watching it. I will say it's been a smashing success. You get all of these games. Like, the games have been really good. The matches have been good. They haven't all been 0-0. There's been a lot of scoring. A lot of scoring by the names that you know. Mbappe and Messi and Ronaldo, but not today when I needed him. But Ronaldo and Harry Kane, and like even novice soccer fan knows some of these names. There haven't been horrific upsets, which is good for the tournament. It's like the NCAA tournament. At the end, once we get to the Elite Eight or the Sweet 16, you don't want to see Cinderella. You don't want Florida Gulf Coast, okay? You don't want Northern Iowa making a run to the Sweet 16 or the Elite Eight. You want the best of the best. You want Argentina and Spain and England and Norway. And I imagine us, I don't know if we're in that category, but we want us to be there. But you get all the, like, you get the best teams. No one's been hurt or eliminated because they got, you know, shocked by Cape Verde or whatever. So that's been great for it as well. The USA being good has really juiced up me. And I think I'm, like, when I say me, I mean novice soccer fan. Like, the USA games I've been excited for, and I've never been excited for USA soccer, at least on the men's side. So, like, all of that has been awesome. And I think most soccer fans would agree that this has been a great World Cup so far. The host countries look really great, Canada and Mexico. The crowds are crazy. And you're seeing all these people come into the United States in particular, and they're trying new things and experiencing American things. I think my favorite explanation of the humidity in Kansas City, and if you've never been to Kansas City, it's a great soccer town. But somebody described the weather in Kansas City as, you take a wet blanket, you throw it in the dryer for a few minutes, and then you wrap it around yourself. And then it keeps getting hotter. That's humidity in the Midwest. And it's so fun, I think, to see some of these other things that people aren't used to experiencing things. We take for granted things like air conditioning. We have ours on right now here in Des Moines. I realize that there are people in the United States that don't have air conditioning in the Northwest. I was on a flight once going to San Francisco, and the person I was sitting next to was telling me they have an apartment, they don't have any air. Well, it doesn't get that hot in San Francisco. And if it does, it doesn't last like it does in other parts of the country and other parts of the world. So I think it's really great, like, people are experiencing things like air conditioning for the first time. Or if you're these Croatian people, you're experiencing some love. Just listen to what they happen to really love about the U.S.

0: But I like a good Bud Light. But I was surprised that, Will, are you like Bud Light and barbecue? That's what the Croatians are loving about the United States.
1: I mean, it's just a magical thing. It really is. It's I mean, you heard what he said, Wicket. It's lovely.
0: It is.
1: It's lovely. That's exactly what it is, damn it.
0: How about the Germans? They talked to this German person. What is somebody from Germany loving about the United States?
2: What do you think you'll take away from your visit here in the United States, back to Germany?
3: Ranch. I love ranch. I taste it here, and it's delicious. And I take 2 bottles with home, with you.
0: Ranch dressing. Ranch freaking dressing is what he's going to love. What did you learn or love about the United States? Ranch dressing. And by the way, who doesn't like ranch dressing? All right. I love this.
1: Notice we gave him ranch, not blue cheese, by the way.
0: No. Get out of here with your blue cheese.
1: Notice we did that.
0: Gross. I do love the fact that the trend has become so widespread that the TSA has had to put out a warning, a reminder that ranch is a liquid. And if you put ranch in your carry-on bag to go either to your next stop to follow your favorite World Cup team or to go back home, put it in your checked bag. They will take it. They will take your ranch dressing. They have put this out on social media. This is from the TSA, okay? If you're visiting for a very large sporting event and you happen to discover ranch while you're here, please pack it in your check bag on the way home. They put this on the first day of the World Cup back on July 11th. Because you can only carry 3.5 ounces in your carry-on bag. There are people, they're talking about life. Social media, British social media, are declaring ranch dressing as life-changing. And pairing it with everything from fries to pizza. A Swedish tourist has a tweet or a post on X with over 10 million views saying, in all caps, Europe, we need ranch ASAP. How has ranch not made it to Europe before? I've never been to Europe. Will, you ever been to Europe?
1: No, I've never been.
0: How has ranch not made it over there? That is incredibly, like, it's just ranch dressing. Like, what are we talking about here? I love it. That's what the Germans are excited about. What about the British, some English people?
4: The real hero of this World Cup is ranch dressing. One of the things I find fascinating about ranch is it's one of the few genuinely American foods that never quite made it across the Atlantic. I've seen it in all the comment sections. Y'all don't have ranch? No. That's why we're going so crazy for it. Over here in Europe, we've got loads of American stuff. We've got Oreos. We've got Reese's Pieces. What? We've got an alarming number of Pop-Tarts.
0: They don't have ranch dressing over there?
1: We got Pop-Tarts. Wicket.
0: We got Pop-Tarts have made it over the pond. But not ranch. What about Australia?
1: Asinine.
0: How about Australia? What are the Australia? Because they love their beer. I'm assuming Foster's is like Budweiser. I have no idea. Never been to Australia. Don't really have much of a need or want to go to Australia. And if I did, I would stay at my resort in Sydney. Because they got some bugs and some critters in that outback that I want nothing to do with, man. I want nothing to do with any of that. But what do Australians love about being in the United States?
5: Yeah, I don't normally go to fancy restaurants, but like I'm in America with my son, so I'm like, let's go to Texas Roadhouse.
0: Okay, hang on a second. The fancy restaurant that is Texas Roadhouse. Now, for the record, Will, my wife and I celebrated our 9th wedding anniversary in May, on May the 4th. May the 4th be with you is my wedding anniversary.
1: Oh, that's dope.
0: We went to Texas Roadhouse.
1: Hey, good for you.
5: I don't normally go to fancy restaurants, but like I'm in America with my son, so I'm like, let's go to Texas Roadhouse. It's unbelievable. First of all, they give you these peanuts. You can eat as many as you want. She's like, yeah, just take a bag. Then they come out and they put this bread on the table, and I'm like, oh, I didn't order the bread. And she goes, and if you want more bread, we'll just give you more. And this bread is, it's as nice as bread can possibly be. Like, if you're an Australian, try

0: Thank you for joining us. Mike Wicket had to grace up the end of his show. We'll continue those conversations about soccer. And Alex is our expert, so Alex is here. Running the ship. Will is here.
1: Again.
0: I love having Will here, but I'm going to give it up for Will, man. The stamina that Will has before we get the five things you absolutely positively have to know. Will's stamina. This is his third show in a row, and he's probably heard a lot of the same stuff, and it's not easy to do that. And a lesser man would be like, man, I've already talked about this. He oh, it, same

0: Westwood One Sports presents John Lund.
1: Hello, friends. I love it. Alex is mixing it up today. Very nice. It is the late night version of Sports Night, Westwood One Sports, the Westwood One Sports app. I am John Lund. Will is producing the show tonight. Alex, as always, is running the ship. It is awesome. We appreciate how you are hanging out with us, however you are hanging out with us. We appreciate it. 20 minutes, we'll get to the offseason moves. The NBA was fast and furious this week. We'll do that in about 14 minutes. But let me have some draft. And let me start by doing this. By the way, this is not... that is not a beer. I wish it was, but it's just an energy drink to get me going. But I thought we'd open it anyway. So
2: that was magical.
1: I'm sure. Yeah, I know, wasn't it? It just sounds amazing when you open something. It's so like, good. Oh. Yeah, I wish that was a frosty cold beverage. It is, but not the kind. Anyway, I digress. So I wrote it before I get into the draft talk from this past week. I wrote a piece on Yahoo that's up right now on Yahoo Sports. And I just don't understand. And the NBA makes things so complicated. You know, we've talked all year long about this. The 65-game rule is complicated. Guys sitting out, not playing the playoffs. There's a bunch of guys who were injured. Look, the Knicks and Spurs run was great, but it almost feels like college football to me to a certain extent, or college sports in general, where it's like, despite all the things that are going on, and I think Adam Silver's a terrible commissioner. I get it. The owners probably don't, because they grow their revenue every year, and it's all the owners care about is revenue. And so from an owner standpoint, they're growing revenue every year, and that's all they care about. But the game itself, the style is not great. Basically, everybody's just jacking up threes. They can't figure out the 65-game rule, because then guys get mad because for some dumb reason, whether you make an all-NBA team is tied to your contract, and whether you can make a max deal, it's like, what? That doesn't make any sense whatsoever. And then as far as the lottery system, and they're going to flatten that out, and that's going to be absolutely crazy. So teams who picked in the top five, they can't do that again, and all this kind of stuff. Utah moved up so many spots, so they can't be in the top five next year. 16 teams are going to be in the lottery, so even if you were a playoff or a play-in team, you're going to be in the lottery. Like, all these complications. And I say this time and time and time again. All you have to do is look at the NFL. What is the most successful sport by a mile in our country do? They don't have a lottery system. They don't pick ping pong balls. They just say, you know what? If you're the worst team, you'll get the best pick. That's just the way it's going to go. Don't care. Don't want to hear anything about it. They generate the most revenue. And then the same thing, you know, they use the same ESPN, you know, sounder. And then you're like, oh, who are they going to be picking? But the NBA just doesn't do it right, because the NFL, if there's a trade announced and we hear it, we know it. Oh, this has already been traded. They don't go to an insider. They don't go to Adam Schefter, and Adam Schefter says, the Eagles are now on the clock. And then they take Mekhi Lemon and they steal him from the Steelers. Like, you know that right away. You know that the Eagles jumped the Steelers at 20 and 21. They jumped ahead of the Steelers, who wanted to get Mekhi Lemon. The Eagles get him. And we know that because it was announced, because we already knew, because it's flipped on the screen. Like, we know we're in the know, so we're watching the game. You don't have to be an expert. You're like, oh, okay, I don't have to do math here. I don't have to. But in the NBA, and this, so it went basically chalk. Until it got to pick 13 with the Milwaukee Bucks, Milwaukee, and Nate Amendt goes up there. And we all know that earlier in the day, Giannis got traded to the Heat. So this pick was going to Milwaukee. So the kid's walking up there, and he's got a Heat hat on. And we all know that he's not going to the Heat. And so here he is taking a picture with the commissioner. He's dreamt his whole life, man, this is going to be cool. I'm going to talk, you know, this commissioner and everything, because Adam Silver is such an unattractive man, I'm gonna look really good next to this guy. Oh, I got this dopey heat hat on. Now, maybe they can, you know, Photoshop that in the right hat later, but why do you have to do that? And then Shams comes in at, like, pick 17, and it's Memphis's pick, but he's going to Detroit, but the Knicks are trying to trade out. The Knicks are trying to trade out. They're out. Like, Cameron Carr of Baylor at pick 25 thought he was going to New York. They're in Brooklyn. He thinks he's going to the champs, and then all of a sudden, midway through him shaking the hand of the commissioner, he mouse, and you can see it on the monitor, I'm being traded. Yeah, you're being traded to the Lakers. Like, and Shams had to come in after every pick. He's actually not going there. Do you realize that 44 of the 60 picks, including 29 of the 30 in the second round, were not the original team that held the pick? 44 of 60 and 29 of 30 in the second round. Hey, NBA, I know that you

0: The Buckawaka.
1: Ooh, very nice.
2: Yeah. Yeah.
1: Bringing some ladies to that.
3: You know, man.
1: Good. It's not a sausage party. We're actually, all right. Yeah, very nice.
3: No. The cult is open to all genders, all sexes.
1: Absolutely.
3: But,
1: absolutely it is.
3: So, you know, our friends from Argentina were in town tonight, and, you know, the streets filled. Most of them, I'm sure, aren't from actual Argentina because it's so weird, you know, living in Dallas my whole life. I speak Spanish very well.

0: stupid, like run him away, because LeBron is this close probably to checking out on Rob Pelinka, because this guy's just, he's no Magic Johnson. He's an assistant GM. So if LeBron, the only reason why LeBron probably would stay over there, like you were saying, he's not going to take $15 million. Now, if another team wants to offer him $30 million, meet him halfway, he'll probably be out of there if he can get a ring over at Miami or something like that. Now, what kind of suggestion would I give LeBron? I'd say, yes, take lesser money. You want the fifth ring, bruh. If you want the fifth ring, take the lesser money. Not maybe the $15 million, but maybe somebody can meet him halfway and say, hey, $25 million. Somewhere over in Miami, Pat Riley, Magic Johnson teaming up as executives over there. Now, KD going over to Boston, that would be beautiful. Absolutely beautiful, bro. He's the person that can put them over the hump. Is he strange? Is he different? Yes. And when you said that, I got to thinking, I never see this guy really smile. He's like a Vulcan or something. He's one of my favorite players, but he is different. Again, he is like a Dr. Spock type of, you know, a robot type of guy. You know what I'm saying? But that's what you get when you get one of the greatest of all time. You know what I'm saying? So I think he's going to make your organization better. If he goes over to Boston, great. Even if he goes over to Miami, even greater. So him and LeBron over, it's a lot of different possibilities. Where does Kyrie fit into this whole scenario? Can Kyrie get over to the Lakers? Possibly. I don't think Kyrie is going to sit over there in Dallas. So either he can get over to the Lakers, Miami, or Boston. I want to see one of those three guys get a ring, or two, or those two. And then now I want to talk NFL. If you want to comment on what I said, so be it.
1: Hey, Super, I got to jump, man. I apologize. We're coming up against the top of the hour. This is the only time I got to make sure I get out on time, or else they're going to cut me off. So, look, your NBA thought is absolutely great. I'm going to talk about it at the top of the hour, and then we'll reset all the topics of the night. We appreciate it. You took over the show incredibly well, as you always do. I always am appreciative of that. Great job on We Should Be Talking About Blank, and a great way to finish up all the calls. It is Sports Night. Thanks for joining us. John Lund with you. Alex is here. Will is here. The final hour of the program. And we will finish strong as well, only here on Sports Night on Westwood One Sports, and of course, the very downloadable Westwood One Sports app.
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1: 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Before I get out to the lines, and it goes without saying,

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1: Now, you had to do it. You had to trade Giannis Antetokounmpo. The situation with the Greek Freak and the city of Milwaukee and the organization of the Milwaukee Bucks simply was not sustainable. You are not going to get to continue to have him on the roster and him show up later.

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6: I'm the threat that's already inside the house. 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But I don't want your money. Or your TV. I can't be scared away or negotiated with. I'm patient and quiet. I don't sleep. You can't call the cops on me. 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I'm the threat of family fire.
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0: honor him. And then two, Ja Morant, got an update on him from ESPN's Brian Windhorst. Wendy saying Morant more than likely has played his final game as a member of the Grizzlies. How confident are you that Morant can turn his career around in another city? Your call's next.
1: U.S. men's national team has wrapped up group play. Up next, the round of 32 on Wednesday. How far can they go? Let's find out. 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
4: 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But if you notice something, have a conversation with your loved one. 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
7: And it is a great day to be alive on Westwood One Sports. Welcome in to your sports Sunday. We have got you. You are in our grip for the next 5 hours. That sounded kind of weird. I apologize. It's not going to be that aggressive. We're going to have fun. Chris Mack alongside Kate Constable. It is BetMGM Game Day here on Westwood One Sports. With you until 4 Eastern, 1 Pacific, inside the Westwood One Sports app, inside your Odyssey app, AUDACY, live across North America on Sirius XM channel 375. Kate, just when we think it's going to be a slow day, there's actually a lot of stuff going on that we can get into. We'll do the high five in just a second. Five big headlines off the top of the show. But how is your weekend going? I can tell you've been moved. You've been sequestered to a different room in the home because the baby took over what was your office slash studio.
8: Yeah, Chris, we are in a brand new building now. We have, I know, I'm moving up in the world. We moved this weekend.
7: How was the move? Here's a question. Are you still at the point where you can get friends to help you move with the promise of beer and pizza, or have we gotten to the point where your friends are like, nah, I think you can pay somebody?
8: Yeah. We went the route of paying somebody. We had way too much stuff. But even that didn't work out well, Chris. Our move was supposed to be from 10 to 12 a.m. The night before they called, and they said, we're going to have to move you to 3 to 5. We said, okay, fine, whatever. They get there at 5. We don't get done moving until 10:30. Yesterday, this isn't about the move either. I'm just going to air my grievances off the top. Yesterday, I had to go to Iowa for a wedding shower. A three-hour drive took me 7.
7: What?
8: 7. I was gone for 13 hours for a two-hour wedding shower. Chris, it's been a weekend in the Constable household. So I'm actually not so happy to be with you every Sunday, but I'm so happy to be locked in this room with no one around me.
7: I,

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0: anyone know how to fold a fitted sheet properly? Like, there's no, no way to fold a fitted sheet.
1: So I have a brother-in-law that was in the Navy for a while, and he insists he has a method to do it, and he's tried to show me before. And even when he's been standing there next to me showing me, I still end up just rolling it up in a big ball.
0: Yeah.
1: Like it's impossible.
0: Yeah.
1: He's performing a magic trick. And I'm a small child, just astounded at how he pulled a rabbit out of the hat. I don't believe that it's real. Grant, you get two picks here on the BetMGM Game Day Worst Things About Adulting Draft. Where are you going?
2: So my first pick is going to be very similar to Max's. It is sort of like a bill, but it's something every adult starting at the age of 18 has to do by federal law, and that is paying taxes. I think it's obnoxious, and I know that it's necessary for the government. But anyway, it's tedious. You get anxious about it every time April rolls around. I've actually done my taxes before by myself through like TurboTax or Free Tax Pro and stuff like that. I don't even know how to do it. Like, I still have to go to help and get it done from somebody. And the fact that you have to meet a deadline and there's so much stuff you have to basically get around, especially in our field where, like, if I go work a remote job, I have to log, like, how much I spent on gas or what I did on this for a per diem and stuff like that. Was called 1099 or Schedule C or something like that. Yeah, it's just like you have to log everything, and that's just tedious. And that brings me into my another one. The next one I'm going to pick is time management. I used to love in high school when I can just get home from school and play video games all day. Now I have to, like, basically map out not only my entire day, but my entire week. Like, it has to be done, or else, like, everything just kind of falls apart. And it makes me yearn for those days where I can just come home and not do anything. So that's a tough pill to swallow in adulting.
1: Yeah, it really is. To go back to the taxes, though, I used to do ours, and then I became like a real adult, like with investments and 401ks and crap like that. And then it was like, no, I can't do this anymore.
0: Yeah.
1: I'm sorry. Like, it's just way out of my depth. It goes from tedious to I literally don't understand what I'm doing, and I don't want to end up going to jail if I do it wrong. So taxes suck. That's
2: why you got to find somebody to do it for you.
1: Yep. Got to find an expert. And that's the way we handle it now. All right. Back around to my second round pick. This is the worst part of my day. Every day. And I can't even count how many times I have to do it throughout the day. Passwords for everything. Passwords for passwords. I have some in my notes app. I have some that are saved. I have some that are just random strings of numbers and letters that Apple gave me. I have other ones that I've memorized, but I've had them for so long, I've had to tweak them just a little bit. And so it is maddening, and I don't know which ones go with which. And I understand they're all supposed to just save in my phone. Yeah. Okay. Yeah. Right. Like, that's going to work. No, it doesn't. Passwords are the worst. So I was hoping it would come back around to me in the second round, and I'm excited I got it, Kate.
0: That's a very, very strong one. Especially because whenever you have to reset your password too, like, you forget your password and then you're finally just like, screw it, I'm going to reset my password. And then you have to go to the email and get the code for the two-factor authentication. And it's like 45 minutes later,
1: and you're finally logging in. Yeah. Yes. And I swear there are some sites, I don't think I've logged into Ticketmaster once successfully in my life without.
0: Oh my gosh. Ticketmaster is the worst.
1: Every single time I log in, I have to change my password. Like, literally, I can say this now because it's not my password anymore. But at one point, my password for Ticketmaster was "passwords suck!" Exclamation point. That was my password for Ticketmaster.
0: Yeah.
1: Because I got so tired of having to change it every single time.
0: That's very funny you say that, because I'm with you. I'm not sure I've ever successfully logged into Ticketmaster. Oh,
1: never.
0: It's awful.
1: All right. You're up with your second round pick.
0: I'm going to go dealing with insurance companies, because you're on the phone with them for a long time, and it's all confusing and nothing makes sense. And the

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1: 310-840-4910. Could it be Trinidad Chambliss? He's made a fan at Ole Miss out of one of the greatest Ole Miss Rebels to ever play there. Archie Manning was watching Trinidad up close at the Manning Passing Academy down in Louisiana. And here's what Archie had to say about the Rebel signal caller.
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7: Well, a happy Sunday fun day to you. Got a lot to get to. A lot of stuff coming your way. 1 hour from right now, one of the great writers in America, Christine Brennan, is going to join us. She recently wrote a book about Caitlin Clark, and also there was a story that she filed over at USA Today, her column about how lenient the WNBA is on Caitlin Clark. And we spent a lot of time on last night's show discussing the absurdity of the WNBA, led by their commissioner, Kathy Engelbrecht. And we're going to talk to Christine Brennan about that, because if you follow Christine, you've known Christine. She's been a writer in this country for a very long time, and she's been advocating, obviously, for the success of women's sports for a very long time. And I think Christine is shocked at the way, much like many of us are, at the way the WNBA is handling Caitlin Clark and what the league is allowing these players and these teams to do to her. It's the Golden Goose, so that's coming up in an hour. Also, yesterday we got the Bucks side of the Giannis trade. Today we'll get the Heat side of the Giannis trade. Locked On Heat podcast host Wes Goldberg will join us right after Christine Brennan to see, what's next, because that's not a championship team down there in Miami yet. We'll get to some soccer conversation coming up in about 15 minutes from right now. Lucas Panzeca, our soccer insider, who will try to explain some things to me, like why do we only have one knockout match today? It's a knockout round. You win or you go home. And Canada beat South Africa today. Why do we only have one game? And why was it at noon? And why was it at noon in Los Angeles? Like, what? There's nothing worth watching on right now. The Travelers Championship? No. Yankees and Red Sox? I don't care. The Yankees are great. The Red Sox suck. And then what else do I got on my TV? NHRA racing? I can't believe I'm saying this, but I wish soccer was on. So we'll talk some USA soccer, getting ready for Bosnia-Herzegovina. That's coming up on Wednesday. Is that when we play? Lucas Panzeca will join us from 104.5 The Zone, and also a guy who was called U.S. Men's National Team Games for us here at Westwood.

0: Here's where it gets really dumb. Now, it's really dumb to send guys to go beat someone up who you think stole your stuff, okay? The detention motion that's been filed alleges that Terry and Arnold coordinated the operation from outside of the apartment. They put it on Facebook Messenger, okay? If you don't use Facebook Messenger, it's like FaceTime. So basically, they FaceTimed with Terry and Arnold, who was in another location, about what was happening. So he could see the guys that he thought had robbed them. Are you serious? Are you kidding me? So Arnold and there's a couple other co-defendants watching remotely. The allegations go as to say that Arnold and others gave directions during the assault inside the apartment over the phone, over the FaceTime, over the Messenger, as the victims were being beaten, interrogated, and threatened at gunpoint. After that didn't work, Terry and Arnold arrived at the apartment, but did not go inside. The victims were punched, kicked, pistol whipped, and threatened with death while being forced to confess to stealing the Airbnb property. Again, investigators found these guys to be innocent. At one point, prosecutors alleged that one of the defendants, we don't know who it was, shoved a firearm in the victim's mouth and then stole the wallets, phone, jewelry, jackets, and about $6,000 in cash from the guys that they were holding, that they were kidnapping. Terry and Arnold, currently in jail, has entered a plea of not guilty. The trial is actually tomorrow. It is actually tomorrow. Charges include robbery, firearm, or deadly weapon, kidnapping, harm, or terrorizing. It's unbelievable that this has happened. He faces four counts of robbery with a firearm or deadly weapon and four counts of kidnapping, causing harm, or terrorizing. Two of the co-defendants, by the way, because this happened, again, January 30th through February 1. This story first got to the prosecutors or to the legal people in March. This week is when things got real nasty for Terry and Arnold. Two co-defendants have already pleaded guilty and agreed to cooperate with authorities. Prosecutors say that a couple of them have given sworn testimony identifying Detroit Lions cornerback Terry and Arnold as the person directing the alleged scheme. Police say there were women identified Arnold from photographs, and prosecutors contend that their testimony is consistent with their early post-Miranda statements. He is currently in jail right now. His contract is murky because he will lose money if he cannot play. You know, it's really fun. A couple of weeks ago, Terry and Arnold was asked about how much he's grown as a person during Lions minicamp.
1: I feel like I've grown as a person just because when you have to sit back and you just look at everything, you just be quiet. Like, sometimes silence is like the best answer to everything. And it's like a growth as far as being a man and a growth as far as being a player.
0: Imagine giving that answer as you know what's going on with the legal situation you're facing when you had people beaten and kicked and pistol whipped and a gun shoved in somebody's mouth. And you have the audacity to say you have grown as a man. What did the Lions know? What did the Lions not know? That's one of the biggest questions I have. Like, this was Dan Campbell, the head coach of the Detroit Lions. This was Dan Campbell. On June 17th, so this was 11 days ago, when he was asked about Terry and Arnold. Of course, we didn't know all the things we know now about this case. But here's Lions head coach Dan Campbell when he was asked about Arnold competing for a spot in the secondary.
2: Well, and he took some stuff on the first field, like earlier, you know, the first week, first couple of days here and there. And then we just kind of, you know, we mixed it up. The most important thing for him is just making sure that he's healthy. You know, that's step one, the rehab, which he's done a good job with. He's getting better. We feel good about where he's at in that regard. But that's the most important thing because he's not full speed right now. I mean, he.

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1: Turkey, but a week ago I had people correcting me on how to say the name of the country, especially people who are Turkish. It is Turkiya from their tongue, and I'm going to go with that. But we lost in the 98th minute. Didn't really matter, though. Talk about that and what's next. He is our soccer insider. I had to bribe him to come on a third time in 10 days with cheese curds from the Iowa State Fair. From 104.5 The Zone in Nashville, a guy who was called U.S. Men's National Team Games for us here on Westwood One. Our insider, Lucas Panzeca, is with us. Lucas, those cheese curds are in the mail, my friend.
2: Mike, no bribery was necessary, but I will accept them.
1: Yeah, everyone likes a good cheese curd. I know that everybody was kind of having the same reaction to the loss to Turkiya earlier in the week. I started 10 backups. Is that the right framing of this? Like, it was kind of like, let's see how some of our backups can play, and maybe we can figure out who we might be able to use in the knockout rounds?
2: Yeah, I think it was about risk management more than anything, right? You had four players, four key starters, including Fuller and Balogun, who we really saw pop in that first game against Paraguay with the two goals. Tyler Adams, one of the leaders, pivotal parts of this midfield. Four starters that were on a yellow card that if they had picked up another yellow in that match, they would have been suspended in the round of 32. Really no reason to risk those players. Obviously, Christian Pulisic starts the game on the bench, and he gets some run in the second half. But I actually heard Colin Cowherd

lot of those patterns of play of what we saw against Paraguay and Australia are going to carry over into this game. And the U.S., to their credit, had no trouble getting that early goal in those first two matchups. And from there, you have

to the United States. And they're finding out they love things about America. For example, the Croatians, they're going to sing, and then they're going to be interviewed. Here are some Croatian soccer fans. After they sing, they're going to find out what they love about being in America for the World Cup.